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1: Matthew West, good on the Central Valley Spirit Radio. You really had an area of your life that needed improvement, and finally somebody said something that connected. I may have found the study that will convince you to start exercising this summer, even if it's hot. We'll talk about it in a couple of songs on Spirit. I'll find

0: Gonna be all right. It's Matt Maher, Spirit Radio. My name is Tim. It's something that, well, people would talk to you about many times, and you just weren't listening. Sometimes it's a different voice. Sometimes, like my dad, struggled with smoking, and they basically told him, look, you're going to die if you don't stop. And after 40 years, he found the will to overcome it. I'm wondering maybe if this is the encouragement you and I need to finally exercise. You know how bad cigarettes are for you. Apparently, that pales in comparison to doing nothing, which leads to a very low cardiovascular health. The mortality rate is 400% higher. I think what they're saying is you're four times more likely to die if you don't exercise a little bit. Yeah, I don't like to exercise, but I don't like those numbers.
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Before that, it was Ryan Stevenson, This I Know, who is coming to Legacy Church Visalia July 23rd, along with Carly and Taylor. 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

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As a parent, it is the irrational parenting hill that you are going to die on this summer. What is that one thing where you're like, no, it is this way or the highway?

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1: 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Didn't think I would see it. Was hard to believe. 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

Tarian and Cece Winans, it's Testimony on the Central Valley Spirit Radio. On one hand, it seems incredibly irrational, but when you have contact,

0: packed it, they bought it, they carried it, they physically handed you the sunscreen, and then the kid still wouldn't put it on. And that's where mom's like, no, if that's the case and you're burnt and you don't put it on, I'm going to take the aloe vera and I'm not going to share. I feel that pain. I don't know if I've ever done that. I probably thought it more times than I'd care to admit.
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0: Elevation Worship by Noah Naim on the Central Valley Spirit Radio. You're familiar with the story of Lot's wife. She looked back and I think she turned into a pillar of salt. Yeah, nobody's got time for that. And yet, when Jesus was going through that teaching, he said these three words: remember Lot's wife. And when you think about that, she was being led forward, but what'd she do? She looked back. The problem, she was longing for what she left more than trusting in what God had for her coming up. And I'm thankful when you and I glance back, which I'm sure we've not only glanced, probably stared at, longed for every now and then, at least we don't get turned into a pillar of salt.
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I'm Tim, not a builder, but from what I understand, the first stone that would be laid was called the cornerstone. Every other stone was based on that, which of course is why you want Jesus to be the cornerstone of your life. Toby Mac on Spirit. Looking up.

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must be praying. Somebody's praying, Bay Turner on the Central Valley Spirit Radio. Legacy Church in Visalia is hosting Ryan Stevenson coming up on July 23rd. And we just found out last week, Carly Ann Taylor is going to be there as well. What a great show that is. All for $25. You can get your tickets at spirit889.com. Here is Carly Ann Taylor. Why should I worry?

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0: Peter Burton, Where Would I Be? On the Central Valley Spirit Radio. If you're looking to do a little Christmas shopping in June or maybe trying to get some birthday gifts ahead of time, just a friendly heads up, tomorrow kicks off Prime Days with Amazon, and it is not your imagination. It used to be 2 days. They have extended it to 4, and of course, if you want to be able to get all the deals, you got to make sure that you're a Prime member, or at least have a Prime member in your family. I'm just saying.
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1: 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Force Frank continuing to have an amazing tour. He played in Nashville on Friday night, sold over 20,000 tickets in their soccer arena. 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
1: Car detailing is amazing. I'm Obadiah on Spirit Radio. I drive a, well, I mean, it's not an ancient car, but it is 11 years old. And I've thought about detailing it before. I've tried cleaning it. I do an okay job, I guess. But man, my wife, for Father's Day, got my car detailed. And I'm just blown away by it. Seriously, I am blown away. The inside of my car looks, I mean, does it look new? Nah. Is it close? It really is. I mean, all that like junk down between the seats and that stuff in the carpet, you're like, it doesn't matter how much I vacuum, it's not coming out. They got it out. I don't know what kind of technology they have, what kind of devices. I don't know. I just know this. My car has not been this clean since it was sold to me. And I want to say that I'll never make it dirty again. We know that's a lie, but wow. Car detailing. What an amazing Father's Day gift.
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0: The price of stamps is going up. I'm Obadiah on Spirit Radio. Currently a stamp, 78 cents. Now, I'd like to tell you I knew that, but I didn't know. If this article wasn't here, I'd have no idea. They're raising the price 4 cents. It'll be 82 cents to send a letter or a card, which, you know, doesn't really affect us much. I mean, I'm still doing birthday cards to nieces and nephews, but other than that, like, I guess if you just did a graduation, you got to send graduation thank yous, which brings us to the real question here. Can you, in order to save money, send a thank you text? Pretty sure that the answer is no, but 82 cents to say thank you seems like a lot.
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0: God.
1: Bathtubs are too small. I'm Obadiah on Spirit Radio. They just are. Like, we size bathtubs for children and pets and what, certain kind of wash that we can't do. But, like, as an adult, I can't really climb in a bathtub. I mean, I tried yesterday. The new place we moved into has a garden tub, but, like, I don't even know what that means. I mean, I do, but, like, garden might as well just be a word for bathtub you can't fit in. How much would it take? Where would I have to go to be able to afford a bathtub that I could fit in?
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0: When Taylor Swift sits somewhere, all of the sudden, it becomes a valuable place. I'm Obadiah on Spirit Radio. Taylor Swift went to the NBA playoffs. Yes, I know that was just a little while ago, but the chair that she sat in, $7,000, just sold at auction for $7,000. And here's the thing. It wasn't just her chair that sold. Travis Kelce's chair, Timothy Chalamet, Kylie Jenner, Ben Stiller, all of these chairs that celebrities sat in sold at auction. What's the thrill there? Genuinely, I don't understand it. A friend comes over. You've got a chair set up like in the corner. No, don't sit there. That's Taylor's chair. You mean Taylor's coming? No, Taylor sat in that chair and now we just have it on display. Yeah, no.
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0: sometimes I don't want to pray about things because it feels like when you pray about it, it gets real. I'm Obadiah on Spirit Radio. Here's the thing, though. The stuff that we need help with, we got to pray about it. I know. It's easier not to think about it. It's easier to run from it. But we just need to take some time and take it to God. Because whatever it is, big or small, even though we don't want to face up to it, when we take it to the Lord, that's where we get the help we need to move forward.
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Ryan Stevenson coming to the Central Valley Thursday, July 23rd, Legacy Church, and bringing Carly Ann Taylor. 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
1: Some of us, when it comes to receiving something new from God, we're concerned that people are going to think we're weird, or we think that, you know, people will think that we're crazy or fanatical. I've told you before, if someone calls you a fanatic, they're just saying that you love Jesus more than they do. And it's okay. That's a badge of honor to wear. Sometimes there will be people who will not understand what God is wanting to do in your life. And let me tell you this, I'm not talking about just unbelieving people. Some of the greatest critics you can have in your life are the people you set beside in church. It's people that see you going after God a little harder, praying a little harder, more passion in your life. And they're like, what's up with you? No, you've got to block that stuff out to say, I'm going to go after God. I'm going to pursue God with everything that's in me.
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1: It's not about what we do for God. It's about what Jesus did for us. I'm Odiah on Spirit Radio. It's not that we earn his love. It's not that we suddenly become good enough to be loved. We just are loved because that's

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1: Concert merch is just too expensive. I'm Obadiah on Spirit Radio. I went to a concert over the weekend. I'm not going to mention any names. T-shirts started at $40. Sweatshirts went all the way to $100. The thing that's tough about it to me is that, you know, I want to be supportive. I do. Like, yeah, you know what? The money that I'm spending on this merch, it's helping the artist, it's helping the tour, it's helping whatever. But listen, $100 for a sweatshirt, that is airport money right there. Where, you know, you go into an airport and suddenly everything is shockingly more expensive. I don't know. Maybe I'm just a huge cheapskate. Maybe that's it. But for me, $100 for a sweatshirt, that's got at least one too many zeros in it.
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0: We the Kingdom on Spirit Radio. Toy Story 5 was huge over the weekend. Had the largest opening of any movie of the entire year. $160 million here in the U.S. Whew, that's a lot of change. That's a lot of people going to see Toy Story Father's Day weekend. It was a perfect, perfect time to release that movie. I did not go. Listen, I'm telling you, these Pixar movies, they're just too sad. I mean, I'm sure there's plenty of adventure and thoughtful whatever, but at some point, somebody had a massive sobbing, crying fit that had something to do with leaving behind childhood, growing up, and toys you wish you hadn't thrown away. Nah, I'm sorry. Like, there's too many other things in the world to cry about. I can't get worked up over a movie.
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0: I think car detailing might be worth the money. I'm Obadiah on Spirit Radio. I have been looking at the potential of getting my car detailed, which if you don't know what that means, it just means a really deep cleaning. I've wanted to do it for a long time, but I'm just a cheapskate, and it's getting worse with time. And my wife got my car detailed for Father's Day. I've never had that done before. I've thought about it. I don't know. I'm a very messy person, but I really do like when my car is cleaned, and it's incredible. I mean, is it brand new? No, but my car is 11 years old, and I don't think it's looked this good in 10 and a half years. So I don't know what is coming up. Like, you're looking for the perfect gift for whatever. Car detailing, yeah, pretty great.
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6: That's Dr. John Townsend, and he joins us today on Focus on the Family with Jim Daly. He's going to help you set boundaries with your children. I'm John Fuller.
4: John, I'm looking forward to this. I mean, my boys are now in their 20s, but this is the kind of information I wish I would have understood and digested with Gene to be able to do this better. I mean, we understood the concepts, but we didn't slow down to really apply them as best as we could. And for that reason, you know, we want to make sure you're equipped as a parent of younger children to be able to apply these boundaries, because the outcomes are so good. And children feel more confident, more secure, even though it takes a little bit of, discipline to be able to apply these as a parent. But it's going to be great content.
6: Yeah, and Dr. John Townsend is a speaker and best-selling author, and we're covering a book he co-wrote with Dr. Henry Cloud. It's called Boundaries with Kids, How

0: 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And we'll encourage you to get a copy of that.
1: Yeah, that's so good. Welcome. Good to have you back, John.
2: Great to be here.
1: What are some of those obstacles that parents run into when they're setting boundaries?
2: Well, there's two ways to look at the obstacles. First is things that kids do to oppose boundaries, that they don't like them at first. They escalate sometimes, and they blow up, or they melt down. Sometimes they withdraw and feel hurt, and you know they don't feel very loved. And sometimes they manipulate to get around it. But that's not the biggest obstacle. The biggest obstacle is us. The parent, and some attitudes that we have and mindsets that we have that we've got to look at. That makes the biggest difference in the world. Let me give you a few examples. One is to need the child's love. I need my child to think I'm good and loving and helpful and think positive about me. I need my child. Well, if you need your child to think positive of you, you'll never say no. You'll be the circus parent. Another one is, this is a technical term, but it's very important in parenting, fragilizing. To fragilize means to think that your child is a little broken egg, that you've got to walk on eggshells around so that when child gets uncomfortable because you're frustrating them or saying no, are they going to fall apart? Are they going to have a nervous breakdown? And that's making somebody who's pretty resilient most of the time fragile. That's a problem in parenting.
1: Let me ask you in that regard, because this is a really critical point. The fact that culturally we're avoiding allowing that resilience, because we're doing exactly what you're saying. We're overprotective. We're overly engaged. And I think, again, this is one of those aha moments for a lot of parents who are watching or listening, who are the helicopter parent, the hovering parent, because they feel that's the responsibility of a parent of a 3-year-old, 5-year-old, 9-year-old. Why do we need to back down a little bit? Because of the outcomes that will occur if we don't.
2: Yeah, the best way to look at that is look at the sources for reality. One is the research. It just says if you are always keeping the child from any discomfort or unhappiness of any kind, you put out an anxious child. They feel insecure. Like, I don't have the strength to handle, you know, hard things, and I don't have frustration tolerance. And all of a sudden, they're very scared about life because somebody took care of this for them. The second is, project into the future. Now, if I don't want him or her at 9 to ever feel bad, what kind of a husband or a wife or a worker or a minister or a friend are they going to be? They're going to be overwhelmed with life all the time. And the third source is, let's read our Bible. What does it say in Ephesians? It says that we're supposed to build each other up with grace and truth. Well, grace is the love and the support and the listening. And truth is, hey, there's some house rules here. So it's just not even a question anymore that the children need to know what no means and to have their own no, ultimately.
1: Yeah, that's so good. We're going to do something a little different. We've got some callers who have sent their questions in knowing this program was going to occur, which I think is great. So, you know, our goal here at Focus is to help you do this parenting job as best as you can. That's always our goal. And hearing from you in this way, I think we're going to do a few, is a great way to put real people in this spot and let them ask you a question. So let's take the first one.
3: I'm wondering at what age it's appropriate to start disciplining your child. In general, you know, I was always taught that you just start as early as possible, but I'm wondering, like, what age they can start connecting the cause and effect of their actions. Like, I would assume it's before they can have, you know, a full conversation, but I'm just not sure what that point is.
2: It's a great question. I don't believe in a lot of this during infancy. The first 12 months, that child is busy just trying to figure out what the world is and where love is and where safety is. And they don't even have the neurological capacity yet to understand the meaning of the word no. It was a few exceptions, maybe structure and feeding times and nap times later in the first year. But toddlerhood is where I believe it needs to begin, which is, you know, the onesie twosie. And that's when they can learn language. Cognitively, they can go, oh, there's this word called no, I need to understand this. And if a parent will lovingly just set out the house rules, you know, here's how you treat your dog, or here's how you obey mom and dad, or these sorts of things. And when they have a bad attitude, help to correct that. That's very important, very helpful. And it sets the stage. Don't start that too late. And toddlerhood is fine for that.
1: Yeah. Let me ask you, especially like with young children, kind of the phase we're talking about right now, the mom who is just struggling with the get your shoes on because it's time to go. I mean, this sounds simple, but it's so right. And she has to repeat that, or dad has to repeat that 20 times. I said, get your shoes on. We got to go. How do you create a boundary around that and enforcement of timeliness?
2: Well, the first thing you have to do is to realize that if you say it several times, that's a thing that we call nagging. And nagging without consequences creates insanity.
1: Right.
2: Because the child learns, well, they always say it five times. Right. I'm a number four right now. I'm fine.
1: Yeah. Isn't it interesting? They do learn how to delay.
2: So you tell them, I always say, give them the 30,000 picture. You know, sweetheart, I used to say it seven times, and I think that I'm going to change that. I'm going to do it one time, and then you'll have the timeout, or I'll take away the toy if it doesn't happen. Well, they don't believe that because they have a thousand experiences of mom doing it or dad doing it that way. But then when you follow that up, and after the one time you take the toy away or whatever, and the child is now in a new reality, I'm living in a new world because I lost something and they followed up. And so that's going to be a conflict. It's going to be upsetness, but you have to tolerate that and be loving about it. And the more you do that, and don't nag, but say after the first time. I've got parents that were friends that said, once we did that, all of a sudden we have all this lack of angst and we had more fun time.
1: Yeah, interesting. You know, that's the goal, right?
2: That's the goal.
1: Things happen when asked and consequences are few.
2: And they put on their shoes. Can you believe that, Jim?
1: Which is the goal. My goodness. No. You know, another concept in the same space is something you referred to as emotional consequences, to avoid emotional consequences. And this is another big one that we as parents tend to fail at because we get emotional. We're angry and because it's now driven our temperature emotionally up. I said to get those shoes on now. And that's not helpful because that kind of reaction or direction, boundary, it starts to hurt the identity of the child. They think shame. It's shame. Okay, I'm not doing the right thing. For whatever reason, the child may not even understand it. I just enjoy playing. I want to color more. I don't want to put my shoes on. But the parent's unhealthy emotional rise can lead to some issues later.
2: Right. You know, it reminds me of Colossians 3, where the Bible says, don't exasperate or embitter your child because they'll get discouraged.
1: Well, that is a good scripture.
2: It makes so much sense because when you look at it, there's this little person called a child, and there's this big people out here, and you want the big people to be sane. They want to be loving and rational, all those things. And if mom or dad blows their top with these emotional consequences, these shaming things, the kid thinks, I live in a crazy world, and it's scary because they're not safe anymore. But if the parent goes, this is the rule. Now, here, I'm going to be clear about it, and stays warm about it. I mean, firm, but warm. The child goes, oh, I live in sanity, and she's safe, and he's safe, and I can do this. So you have, if you get frustrated, go take a walk, go pray, go do something with your spouse. Don't do that with the child. Emotional consequences are not helpful.
1: And I mean, this is a thing that I've noticed even in raising my boys. You have to do everything within your power to always be the adult, to always be the calm one, the calm voice, never move into a place where you get angry and emotionally destructive, if I could say it that way. That's a challenge because they will, boy, the teen years, will they push your buttons or what? So, but you have to come back to this, okay, I'm the parent, I'm not the child, but we can tend to, as parents, to get down in the mud with them.
2: You know what I think really helps there, Jim, is that anytime you end that immediate crisis, a meltdown in the grocery store or somebody smoking dope at 14, you know, whatever the meltdown is don't get lost in the present crisis. Think future.
1: Right.
2: What I'm getting ready to do with my child, I want to play the long game. How am I going to affect them as a parent, as a somebody, you know, who's in their 30s? And what I next do will get me into my prefrontal cortex, and I won't be amygdala hijacked, fighting and flighting. Just think about the future when that happens, and you'll be the adult.
1: And it's a good distraction, too, in the present, to think about the future.
0: Yeah. Okay. This is Focus on the Family with Jim Daly, and today we're talking with Dr. John Townsend about, really, it's a classic book that he co-wrote with Dr. Henry Cloud, Boundaries with Kids, How Healthy Choices Grow Healthy Children. 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And we've got copies here at the ministry. 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
1: John, we have another parent who wants to ask a question. Let's hear what their question is.
4: So one of my twins in particular is just, has always just been a little more emotionally sensitive boy. And where it's coming out now in these preteen years is just kind of like a overall moodiness or sullenness. Really, it pushes my buttons, just the facial expressions and just the kind of like woe is me-ism where I'm trying to, you know, we really want our kids to see all the good that God has for them. And so how do you handle that without heaping shame?
2: You know, this is a really important question because, especially in teen years, the hormones take over, puberty takes over, the endocrine's going, and the moodiness happens, and a lot of parents are, goodness gracious, I want this child to see the good things that God's brought around. So this is sort of a semi-boundaries and semi-also attachment relationship question. In terms of the boundaries part, when there's misbehavior with a sensitive teen, it doesn't mean you drop the rule and say, well, if you're upset, if it's going to make you discouraged, if it's a reasonable boundary about behavior or conduct, these sorts of things, you got to hold the rule, but you do need to listen more. And what we find is instead of saying, stop feeling moody, get happy, you know,
1: yeah,
2: I never work with me, is when you keep the structure, but you also say, tell me more about it. When the child feels understood that my parent is with me, even though I'm down. I mean, think about David in the Psalms. He was always complaining to God, and that's why we know it's okay. And God was okay with it. The child begins to feel like, you're in the well with me. I do feel bad about my dating life or my I'm not doing well in sports or whatever. And the parent comes in and says, I know that's tough. The child feels like I'm in this empty well of pain, but you're not talking me out of it. You're in the well with me, giving me grace and attunement. And the child begins to think, this is okay, but don't drop the structure and the responsibility at the same time. It's a win-win, not a zero-sum game.
1: John, let me ask you this. How can parents teach their children to manage their own responsibilities? I mean, that's kind of the golden question, actually, because this is what every parent at every stage is going to be troubled by. How do I do this? How do I teach my child life responsibilities and they then do them?
2: I can give you the big picture in four words, if it helps with this, because yeah, this is the question, is how do you incentivize kids to make good choices with the boundary thing? The first thing is love, because no child can take a boundary or a rule or a job or an obligation unless they know they're loved, because they're going to be disheartened. None of us can do things if we think somebody's not on our side and on our team. So you got to love them and let them know and be attached to them. But the second thing is you got to give them the rules. Here's the truth. The truth is, this is how we conduct things in our house. So they know it. They got to be informed. It's not okay to say, I'm going to give you a consequence, and they never knew. Here's the house rules. Can I tell a funny story about that?
1: Yeah.
2: There's universal house rules like obey parents and help out with chores and do your homework. And then there's those ones that are particular to your child, like your child's personality. Like you, with an extrovert, then you take away their phone because they love social stuff. With the introvert, then they can't have a lot of alone time. I mean, you know the children. And Barbie and I, when the kids were small, we had horrible bathroom things. They just go, I don't know what it's about the bathroom and brushing teeth. They would just do these things. And finally, we were writing things like, don't put toothpaste on the dog. And it was like so particular. And so we finally got, wait a minute, this is leave the bathroom like you found it. Okay.
1: Right.
2: So you've got to go for the universal rules and the particular rules. But that's the second thing, is the truth, the rules. The third thing, and this is what's so scary for parents, especially Christian parents, is freedom. You got to be free to disobey, because if you're not free to disobey, you'll never learn. And the parents that are uber, uber controlling and kind of rigid, the kid never has a chance to disobey, and watch what happens later in life in college.
1: I want to emphasize this because this is really good. It's kind of another light bulb. It feels like as we're parenting in our limited ability, and that's okay. I mean, we haven't done this before. It didn't come with a manual. You're learning as you go. And how many parents want a do-over? You ever say that to Dina?
5: Mm-hmm.
1: I've said that to Gene. I wish I could have a do-over. Yeah. But in that regard, it's okay for the child to fail.
2: Mm-hmm.
1: You actually want them to, and then be that net to help them learn from that and
2: right,
1: to do better next time. I think this would be true for Gene and I think we had a goal of zero failure rate, and that's so unhealthy
2: right,
1: for the child. And that would be a do-over for me, to be more engaged with our boys, to allow them to fail and allow them to be healthy in that.
2: Right. Now, there's certain limit to that. You don't tell a three-year-old they can run out in traffic. That's right. Awful. But, yeah, they need to be able to fail because there's no learning without it. You know, you take Joshua 24. It says, choose this day who you're going to serve. God even says, I'm not going to make you do this. There's no have to here. And the thing that, especially in those middle years, guys, you want to be around when they fail. So mm-hmm. we didn't want perfect children those age because we had the suspicion that if they were perfect with us, then we couldn't be around to monitor things and guide things. In college, is going to be a nightmare.
1: Correct.
2: We always felt a little insecure around some parents that their kids are just kicking it and just, how can I please my parents during the junior high years and the high school years? And we were thinking, gosh, we're not that. And then we found out these nightmares happened in college because now they learned how to choose. So freedom is a good thing. So first step is the love. The second thing, here's the rule. That's the boundary. The third is the freedom to fail and to disobey. And the fourth is reality consequences. Mm. Here's what happens.
1: Yeah.
2: And I've set up appropriate reality consequences, which is giving them something they don't want, like chores, taking away something they do want, like a phone. And there's the whole four words. And that's kind of what the book is about.
1: Yeah.
0: You know, in terms of responsibility, Dr. Townsend, there is a moment most of us parents face where our child says, I can't do it. And there's something in what you just said that is making me wonder, how do we handle those moments? Because we aspire to actually, you can do that because we think you can. There's some coaching involved in there. There's some natural consequences, some failure. But how do we help our child understand the difference between, I just don't want to do that, or I don't think I can, and my parents really want me to?
2: Yeah, John, that's just a real normal problem. In the book, we call it the law of responsibility. How do you bear your own load, like Galatians 6 says? And a lot of children will think, I can't do it because it's uncomfortable. Now, some things they can't do. That's why it's important to have age-appropriate responsibilities. Yeah. In the book, we've got a table on that so you can know what's different between a 4-year-old and a 13-year-old because there's some things they cannot do. But you start with what I call OJT. On-the-job training. Walk them through it. Here's how you feed the dog. Here's how you do your homework and stay with it for 45 minutes without a break. Here's how you learn how to cook. So you walk through them as you would with a job. So then they go, I'm getting that capacity because mom and dad are training me. And then there's a learning curve. And they don't walk the dog right, or they only sit still for 10 minutes or whatever. And the learning curve makes mistakes, and you're just compassionate about that, but you stick with it. Next, you empathize with the complaining. Let them complain about it as long as they're doing it. Don't trigger. So many parents who don't like the attitude, and you either criticize them and shame them, or you cave in and say, well, you're upset. But don't do either one of those. Just empathize. I know it's tough. Get back to work. And then you praise the success. That's how kids learn competency in life for a skill or a marriage or faith.
1: Yeah. Let's hear one more question before we end today. And I want us to come back tomorrow, if you're willing, and we'll keep this rolling because it's so good for parents to really understand boundaries. Let's listen to this question.
5: My question relates to my 14-month-old. I'm a first-time mother to a beautiful little girl, and I'm finding myself saying the word no to her a lot more than I ever thought I would. And she now says no back to me, and it feels like a little bit of a game. And I'm just wondering, how can I implement boundaries? How can I deter her from doing things that are unsafe? How can I get her to stop doing things I don't want her to do without the use of the word no, especially during a season where communication is limited right now with the skills that she has. So any feedback would be much appreciated. Thank you again. Bye.
1: This is the ultimate question for parents, how we get into this no debate. It's like a tennis match where the ball is the word no, and it's going back and forth over the net.
2: It really is. Well, let me pose another way to look at this. So why toddlerhood to avoid no? Might as well stop it in early childhood or late childhood or early adolescence or late. Maybe saying no is a bad thing all the way through life. Well, there's going to be a nightmare. And so let's don't just think about the toddlerhood. If you don't like the word no, there's a problem because it's a great word. What does Matthew 5 say? Let your yes be yes or your no be no. It helps us. It gives us structure. So what we found out is the only group that shouldn't really have a lot of no is, like we talked about earlier, the infant. They really can't metabolize or digest that. But a toddler on, they need it and they learn it. And I'm so happy with this caller because her child is responding with her own no, meaning I'm developing an identity. I'm going to protect myself. I might have a good relationship and not let anybody, you know, gaslight me. So when the toddler says, does what you don't like, and you say no, and it's a firm no, and it's a nice no, but it's not a mean no, then they begin to protest, set the consequence, make it a reasonable consequence. And after it's become like normalized, that this is the way my family is, this is the way mom and dad are, they calm down. It's like the rails of the crib for a baby. Structure brings security. A kid without a no in their lives is more insecure.
1: Yeah. Mm.
2: And if you look at the long-term research on parenting, it's really, really interesting. There are two factors of all these studies about what makes a nice person by age 21, from 0 to 21, two factors. One is appropriate warmth, real warmth, listening, getting down to their level, you know, caring. And the second is appropriate structure and strictness. That's the two that matter.
1: Really interesting. And unfortunately, as parents, we tend to see those as very different things. And like most of life, we lean into one and not the other. And when you do that in an imbalanced way, you end up with problems either way.
2: And you end up with a split parent problem, the Disney parent and the uber strict parent. And then the child learns, here's where I have fun, I can do what I want, and here's the one that I'm kind of afraid of and resentful. Parents need to be integrated in what the Bible calls grace and truth.
1: That's good. John, right at the end here, I want to cover one thing that seems to be kind of a phenom amongst younger parents right now, this idea of avoiding the word no, that it's not a healthy thing. And I think they refer to it as gentle parenting. Speak to that issue. It's kind of touching on this idea of being out of balance in one direction. And I, you know, some of the best advice I ever got from a friend, he said, try to say yes in your parenting more than no. But that came to activity. You know, when your son asks you or your daughter, do you want to play catch? Try to say yes. Don't say no, I'm busy. And that's how he was applying it. And I think that's a distinction too. Say yes when it comes to things your child wants to do after work or whatever it might be, rather than saying, I'm really tired, I'm busy, whatever. Then there's this don't say no in order to be gentle on the child. Speak to that.
2: Well, I think that the gentle parenting thought pattern, there's some strengths in it. One is they tend to be more emotionally attuned to how the child is feeling. That's very important. The attunement is a big deal. Also, I think it's good to sometimes explain the why. Instead of just, I'm the mommy all the time, you know, because I'm the parent. Well, sometimes you have to do that. But sometimes it's helpful to say because, you know, it might hurt somebody's feelings because we want you to be a success. And the fact that it's kind of anti-harshness, well, harshness can really damage a child. But here's the weaknesses, I think. No matter how warm we are and how attuned emotion we are, it can become permissiveness. And then the child doesn't learn structure and responsibility. Also, there's an over-validating, they call it sometimes, of always overpraising everything. And that can dysregulate the neurology of a child's brain because they know that they're not that great and they begin to feel like they're a sham. So you're telling me I'm going to be the next president. Well, maybe I am, but right now I can't even make it through my classes. So they feel this disconnect. The overpraising can be a problem. And also the collaborative conversation instead of no. Like, well, let's work this out together. Well, what that does is the child begins to think, I'm in charge here too, right? I'm just like these guys are. These
1: I got a
2: people.
1: Vote.
2: I got a big vote. And instead of, I'm going to be in a world where there are authority figures and there's a God who owns everything and there's bosses and all this sort of thing, it becomes more confusing for them and sometimes creates a sense of entitlement and the inability, this is the big one, the inability to tolerate life's limits.
1: Yeah. That's big, and it seems epidemic right now. So, John, like I said, this is great. Let's go another day and cover some more of the content in the book. And what a great book it is. Dr. John Townsend with his co-author, Henry Cloud, Boundaries with Kids, How Healthy Choices Grow Healthy Children. Make a donation of any amount to Focus, and we'll send you the book as our way of saying thank you for being part of the ministry. And just know that you know you're supporting something that we are having an impact, John. Mm-hmm. I think last year alone, we were able to help 470,000 families prepare for that parenting journey. That's a good thing. And we're really, I'm grateful that Focus is having that kind of impact.
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1: Yeah,
2: 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There's a person named Jim Daly who speaks with our students who's very well
1: It's always fun to talk to the students.
2: So, yeah, we're at townsendinstitute.com.
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8: I never yell at my kids. I get to their level and say, son, tell me, what's the matter? You know, be able to look in your eyes. And they will tell you, because you're not threatening, but also you're in a posture of, I'm here.
9: Welcome to Family Life Today, where we want to help you pursue the relationships that matter most. I'm Dave Wilson.
10: And I'm Ann Wilson, and you can find us at familylifetoday.com. This is Family Life Today. So we have Peter Mutabazi back with us today.
9: You like saying that word,
10: Mutabazi. No, I think you like saying it.
9: I think it's cool. I should have wrote a song. Mutabazi, Mutabazi.
10: Anyway, he's going to give us some tips on parenting, foster parenting. He's really good, and his story is so unique. And I just needed it as a reminder of calming down.
9: Yeah, you're going to learn a lot of lessons on how to be a good parent today. So let's go. Looking at some of these lessons.
10: Yeah.
9: I mean, we could do any and all of these, but how about parenting will expose your scars.
8: Oh, yes.
9: What does that mean?
8: Well, it means like we all have, like, even those who had the best family, you know? So think about if you had the best family background, that's who you are. You're treated well. If things went wrong, things were done so well. But now you're parenting a child that is the opposite of where you come from. Well, the way it triggers is because your expectation of how you should be treated is what you're going to bring to the child. My mother would never talk to me that way. No one has ever talked to me. Well, you bring open the scar of your well childhood bringing. Now you're bringing because someone messed it up. So you are bringing your other is triggering the behaviors of this child rather than being aware, like looking at your past and always say, what am I going to bring in my child from my childhood in my parenting style. So being aware of that at all times, it really helps you. Sometimes we parents, we get angry. But if you could pause yourself and say, but why am I angry?
9: Yep.
8: Why? When this child say this word, why did it tick me off? You know? Or when I asked this kid to do something, but they didn't. Why? Why did I feel that way? And when you go back, you get to know,
9: there's a scar. There's a wound.
8: And so for us as parents, when we step back and say, why does that push my button? And it really helps you to kind of really go back and heal yourself in those places or really deal with yourself first.
11: So did you find any of those?
8: Tell
11: me everything.
8: Every hour.
11: Because I'm sitting there thinking you had a horrible background.
8: Correct.
11: You went to school, but I don't know if you had a chance to heal some of your wounds. So when they popped up or flared up by somebody's behavior, what did you do that with that? And what should a parent do with that?
8: I mean, for me, it's even as simple as throwing the food. You feed the kids, they eat half and throw it away. To me, remember, I come from and no food. Like, you're throwing our food? Like, are you serious?
11: Yeah.
8: You know?
9: Did you do the... what your mom did.
11: You
9: are not leaving the table until all that food is... And you literally sat there...
8: Or some kids, they will say, you know kids in Africa starving?
11: Oh, yeah.
9: Yeah, right.
8: You can ship it to them.
11: And you could say, I was starving.
8: but for me, being aware of that, of West that I did not have, like to this day, I get to remind myself, Peter, you grew up with lack of food. My child did not. So I should not expect my child to have the same feeling or the same attitude as I have towards food. So that helps me. It helps me to step back. Yeah, sure. You didn't finish. Fine. Otherwise, the next thing I'll say, you put in the fridge, you eat it later. Or be a little snippy towards my child because, hey, you didn't finish your food. Sit there. But by me being aware, it's the whole thing. You being aware and attending to that awareness, it helps you to step back and be there for your child. So for me, yeah, it doesn't bother me if they don't finish food. Absolutely.
9: How important is it to get on the knee, get their level?
8: Meet them where they're at.
9: Yeah.
8: And meeting them, you know, meeting where the children are isn't just by the words or, but even level, you know. I never yell at my kids. I get to their level and say, son, tell me, what's the matter? You know, and be able to look in your eyes and they will tell you because you're not threatening, but also you're in a posture of, I'm here.
9: That's good. I remember years ago, 40 years ago, a teacher named Gary Smalley, his son now, Greg, is with Focus on the Family. But Gary Smalley talked about when you're in marriage, and this would be parenting as well, when you are dealing with a spouse or a son or daughter that has what he called a closed spirit. Their spirit is closed up. They're not responding to you. They're turning away from you. They feel they've been hurt by you or something's happened in your marriage. He said the first step to opening and he'd use his hand like this, to opening a closed spirit, he said, get low. Get below them. If they're sitting in a chair, get on the floor. If they're, you know, just if you're going to approach your wife and you want to open her spirit to talk, don't stand above. Don't be powerful. Be humble. That's what you did. I mean, it's the same with a child. It's like it says to them, you're really important. You're so important. I'm lowering myself to your eye level to see you and sort of open your soul. And that's what you did.
8: Absolutely. And you're removing authority, being authoritative.
9: Yeah,
8: you're just coming to, you know, I'm here with you, you know. And somehow it works. They always feel safe. Always feel
9: anyway, normal. Husbands, that was for free. That one was for free. Try that
11: with
9: tonight.
11: With our kids and with your teenagers, when they're powering up, I remember when our first son, when he would power up, I would be right there with him, man. I'm short, but I'll power up big.
9: And one time I walked in and she says, you want to go? You want to go? I'm like, what is happening right here?
11: I didn't mean physically. You want to talk about this?
9: Yeah.
11: But yes, I get riled up. And I should have been asking myself the question, why do I do that? Mm-hmm. And I think as parents, whether we're fostering, adopting, whatever, any kind of parent, step parents, we should be asking ourselves, why did that trigger me? Why do I want to respond in this certain way instead of getting low? I get even bigger. And I think the stories that you've shared, each one has just made me cry. Because it's not about the behavior. It's about what's going on inside that has happened.
8: Yes.
11: And I think our kids hold on to so much trauma. They hold on to so much stress and anxiety, even at school, all of our kids. And we're so bent on looking at what they are or aren't doing or how well they're doing in school or not, or obeying or not. And to get underneath the surface, I just love how you put your head on your hand and you say, what's going on? I love you. I'm with you. If my parents would have done that when I was little, I'd probably just cried on the spot and spilled my guts. Well, all these things are happening.
8: It always works.
11: Does it?
8: My daughter, they were like, oh, okay. and here's the other part. This is more to divorced families, kids who are living from one end to the other.
11: Yeah.
8: Here's what I would like to say. It's easy to have our kids come from the other family and come home, and you get to see the attitude, and you take it personal and say, how dare that?
9: Yeah.
8: You know, how dare? It's easy to project. It's easy to bring our feelings to what our kids are going through. But sometimes it's good to step back and say, you know, my kid is wherever they're coming from, the other family, I have no idea.
11: And no control.
8: I wasn't there. And I'm going to step back and not be involved by letting my child just be. And here's the thing. We are the safest place they can be. Let's not make it a place where they feel unsafe by bringing up us, but also by attitude of not listening.
11: Mm.
8: But really coming along and say, validate, I know what you're feeling. How can I be of help?
11: Mm-hmm.
8: I'm here to listen when you're ready. You know,
11: How do you do that though? You have six kids. How are you doing that with all these kids?
8: Each differently, you know.
11: Really?
8: So I have two that do visitation. That means every Tuesday and Thursday, they have different behaviors at home because these kids just went saw mom and they came back with different behavior. Or sometimes mom didn't show up. That's a whole different behavior. Hmm. So you get to learn what triggers them or what mood they're in or what really caused the whole thing. The empathy helps us to really get to see each child individually because we get to understand the why. Here's what I've learned. My kids will fuel or spill out because I am the safest place for them to be.
9: Mm-hmm.
8: But they won't do it somewhere else at school.
9: So don't take it personally.
8: In my home. Also know, like, actually, sometimes those behaviors we see or the outrage is a sign of safety. It's a sign of I'm in a safe place.
9: Yeah.
8: I can truly let my feelings out. You know? So sometimes it's a positive way.
9: Yeah.
8: You know, that we get to let it out, but we get to hear them too in a way. But it's never really about us.
9: We need to have your kids come on next time.
11: I know. That'd be fun.
9: I would literally love to hear their perspective.
8: Yes.
9: On everything you're saying, because it would be cool to hear from their side.
11: Well, I'm still stuck on your kids come home and they vent because this is the safest place. Talk to the parents who that just like was a light bulb. Like my kids come home. My teachers say they're incredible. They're so great at school. And then they come home and I'm like, who are these children? They're terrible. How could the teacher say that? You're saying maybe this is the safe place that they can let all the emotions out.
8: Absolutely. It's not even a maybe. It's the fact.
11: It's the fact.
8: So you two are married.
11: Mm-hmm.
8: Most time you vent properly when you had an attitude with someone over there once you come to him.
9: Right.
11: For sure.
8: Because he's your safest place.
11: Yes.
8: And the person you can let out what you're feeling. But you wouldn't do it the other end. So why do we feel the children cannot do the same?
11: Because they're mean when they do it and they don't say, I had this terrible day and this teacher was mean.
8: Absolutely. But.
9: You're supposed to be the mature one.
8: Exactly.
9: Yeah.
8: You are supposed to be. Remember, you're supposed to be the one. Calm down. Meet your child where they are.
11: Mm.
8: No, it's not their responsibility to calm down. It is us as parents.
9: Yeah.
8: You know, and we get to help them. You know, I've had teachers who will say, we get to have kids and you call the parent and the parent shows up. You're like, oh.
11: Now I get that. Yeah.
8: And we don't want to be that parent.
11: Yeah.
8: On the other side, we want to be the other parent where my child comes and says, it's at home where I can do that because I feel safe and I feel comfortable. And sometimes they are yelling for help. They're yelling for help.
9: I mean, you come across pretty calm and collected. Do you ever lose it?
8: No, I never lose it. I never lose it because I saw how my father.
9: You really don't?
8: Nope. Sometimes it's even a problem. People are like, we can never tell where you are.
9: Yeah.
11: you're so calm.
8: So calm.
9: And that's because of your dad, you think?
8: Yes. I learned the behaviors to do not let the behaviors decide what you're going to do or say. Also, my mom would always say, 10% happened to you.
9: Mm.
8: 90% is how you respond to that 10%.
11: Ooh. Yeah.
8: That really helped me. Like, how I respond, that I have control.
11: Yeah.
8: But also, that is my decision. But what happened to me was small, in a way, that has helped me to, I don't know, just be calm and listen. I never had an opportunity to be hard as a kid. My one tool right now, my one tool in life is to listen to others, to let others tell you what they feel, to let others, in whatever way it feels, comes, to really lead them to, because I could never say even, can I have water? I could never say I'm tired. I could never say, I don't know. If my dad said, where's my socks? If I said, I don't know, I got beatings. Mm. If I said, I know, but I don't know, I'm going to get beatings. So there wasn't any way I could win in some way. You know? And so for me, it became a tool to friends, to people I work with. Let them be and listen, you know.
11: Wow.
8: And there's a humbling sense when you listen to others, even when you don't like it, you know, they're able to listen and hear to find the best way to.
11: A lot of couples are giving marriage whatever time and energy is left after work, kids, and everything else, and it's starting to take a toll. I bet a lot of you can relate to that.
9: I can.
11: And many are growing spiritually as individuals, but they're not connecting spiritually as a couple.
9: As a pastor or leader, you see this tension, and it can feel overwhelming trying to know what to do next. You don't have to figure it out alone. We've built some simple tools to help you take that very first step.
11: And if you've wanted to do something for couples, but you really didn't want to build it from scratch, this is a super practical way to move forward. Purchase 10 or more workbooks, and we'll include the full video study. 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
9: Let me tell you, strong families don't happen by accident. Sometimes all it takes is one intentional step to help couples reconnect again.
11: Your dad pounded you with lies and things about your character and who you were constantly. How did you get that out of your head?
8: Well, so even became as tricky, it even became worse, because even that's how the other people treated
11: right.
8: you. So you had it from both ends.
11: Yes.
8: And I believed it. Like, I believed it every word, that I was stupid, it will never amount to anything at all. It's until this stranger, this guy, I don't know why, but his unconditional love, he never shared with me the gospel. He always showed up. He always showed up. Always. By him showing up all the time, and for me to come from living in the garbage in the sewer, being abused every night, for someone to see the best in me and put him in a school, like, I felt like there was nothing in me, nothing good at all, that I deserved to be where I was put. You know, and that's really what really helped me, that I was worthy. You know, I never had words of affirmation until I moved with this family, that Peter, you matter. And sometimes I'll say, what does that mean? And they say, you're special as my kids are. Or sometimes you'll say, you're a gift to us. And I'm saying, but how can I be a gift? I'm a burden to you. And they'll say, Peter, you show me how God loves me by you allowing to be in our lives, you know? And those are the things that truly began to change my life, like helped me understand that I was worthy, you know? I don't know if I shared with you last time I was here. There's one thing he did to this day that I still remember. So in Africa, most people didn't have cars during my time. And now there's lots of them. But usually the man drives and the wife sits on the other seat and the kids in the middle and then everyone else in the back. So this day, the wife was not there. And so he looked at me and said, Peter, you can sit in Cecilia's seat. I said, no, I can't sit there. I'm not worthy sitting there. And then he looked at me and said, Peter, you're worth. You matter. You can sit there. And that's all that it took. That's all it took, that I could sit in the seat of his wife. To him, it was just a seat for sure. But for me, I never thought I was worthy sitting in places where he put me. And that really helped me to build myself, to know that really truly God loves me no matter what. And that is what has helped me to excel, to really remove the sound. And they come sometimes, you know, those sounds of, you know, you never amount to anything, but rather they became the power to me. So for me, you say, you can't. it's like a doing, you know, to really challenge myself, but also tell whatever I hear in my head to say, no, that's not true. I can do it.
9: I mean, it's amazing to watch you tell that story and just sense the power of the words of value on a young boy that you tear up decades later, you know, and you think even as a parent, when we miss those moments to reach into our son or daughter's life and say a word like that, you know, don't miss that moment. Grab it, whether it's put them in the front seat or just say you matter. We don't think they may talk about that 30 years from now.
8: Correct.
9: You know, because it's that powerful that God has given us his voice to say, I can say to my son or daughter or to a boy off the street, something God is saying to him every day and he doesn't know it. Mm-hmm. I get to be the voice of God to them. That's powerful.
11: Well, and I can't stop crying because I look at you and I talk to so many parents that have lost hope for their kids because their kids are struggling so much because they feel like as a parent, they have failed their child or they've yelled or they've said mean things. And I look at you and I think, look how God always had his hand on you. He was always calling your name. He used another person to show himself to you. But we get to do that. And I think as parents, it's never too late. Never too late to stop praying for your kids, to apologize to our kids for the things that we have maybe lacked or done or not done. And also, the other thing I'm thinking, if all these kids that are in foster care, that have been abused, that have been forgotten, that have so much trauma in their lives, and we as a church and a people can step into some of these roles that are really hard, but now there's a book that can help them.
8: Yes.
11: Talk to those people of just maybe somebody's on the fence, like, should we do foster care? Should we enter into that? It sounds like it's rough.
8: I mean, the honest, it is rough, but he's where I find the posture. My Jesus didn't come on earth and lived a comfortable life. Pursued the comfortable life, that he lived a life that was exemplary, but also too that he's taught us that we suffer for him, we love him. Mm. And that's what it takes to be a foster parent or an adoptive parent. Like, it's not easy, you know, but it's worth it. Mm. Why? Because we're doing it for Jesus, not for our kids or ourselves, and for me as an American now. In my work as an American, they always tell me convenience. You know, are you saving money so you retire well? Like the happy, easy life is kind of what I'm pounded all the time, you know? But looking at the Bible, that's not the life, the journey that God is calling. You know, sacrifice means uncomfortness. Sacrifice means things you don't like. Sacrifice means loving the people that don't look like you, don't act like you, have zero background like you. That is what sacrifice is. And if we are willing to follow that and love on our kids, one day we get to meet Jesus and say, you gave me an extra bedroom. That's what I use it for. You gave me a good job. I got to make money. That's what I use it for. You raised me in a good family. Now I get to be the opposite to the child who never had a family. Good, faithful. I had a difficult childhood, girl, but look, you changed me and I get to be the vessel for those who have gone through because I understand it, good and faithful servant.
11: Mm.
8: Is what he's asking us. Not simple things, not easy things, not things that will inconvenience. Yes, it's things that will inconvenience our lives that we go to sacrifice for. And that's parenting, and that's loving, and that's being there for our kids. Mm. And that's what foster care is, truly. It's a temporary journey saying, God, these parents are struggling, but I'm willing to step in for those you love the most to be there for them as their mom and dad figure their lives. And if that doesn't come to the end, I want to be their dad, their mom, as much as I can go. And if there are some ladies and men who are not married yet, but they are waiting for that special one, for me, yes, I want to get married. But also I've chosen to say, while I'm waiting, I'm going to be there for these kids. I've had my kids. They've never said, I wish we had a mom. They never had a dad.
12: Yeah.
8: That sometimes God will use us where we are. You know, the tradition says get married. But I think there's also an opportunity to be a mom, a dad, while you're waiting for that opportunity.
9: Yeah, that's beautiful.
12: It's a good word.
8: It can be also temporarily. You could be just, you know, foster parent for a short time, you know. And then down the road, God will bring someone who has a passion and loving that will come alongside what we would like to do in life.
12: I feel like this book is unusual. And we've needed a book like this.
8: Yes.
12: Again, the book is called Love Does Not Conquer All and Other Surprising Lessons I Learned as a Foster Dad to More Than 40 Kids by Peter Mutabazi.
9: Well, I know for Ann and I, probably two of the most significant moments in our entire life were when our son adopted his two foster boys that he fostered that were brothers. At two different times, because the second boy came after they told him the birth mother will never have another child. And then they get a call a couple of years later and say, she had one, and you've got a couple hours to decide.
12: It was like 15 minutes to decide.
8: That's why I have three of their siblings.
12: Yeah.
8: You know?
9: Boom. Yeah. And so, I mean, sitting in that courtroom when the judge said they're a Wilson, you know, it's just so powerful because, you know, we know. The little boys don't know what their life would have been.
8: Yes.
9: We know what they would have been. And to see that they have a totally different life, that's us. Yeah. We are adopted to a brand new life in Jesus, you know?
8: And think about even your family, just like 10 years ago, like that wasn't even somewhere close.
12: Right.
8: But when we are obedient and willing on how far the Lord will take us, not always easy.
9: Right.
8: We need a joy that we get to step up for. For the most vulnerable.
12: And they've made our family so much better and richer.
8: I'm sure. Yeah. I saw that picture.
9: Yeah, you saw it. They don't look like us, but they are us. Thank you.
8: Wilsons,
9: hey, you can come back anytime. Next time, bring some kids.
8: Oh, please, I will. Maybe my teenagers.
12: Do that. Thanks, Peter.
9: And again, the book is called Love Does Not Conquer All. That's a good title.
12: It is.
9: It's against everything we've heard. It does not conquer all. And you can get it at familylifetoday.com. 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

0: 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I'm Tara and he's Chad and this is Spirit Radio.
1: And it's officially, I mean, we're a couple days in, but it's officially summer.
0: It is officially like summer.
1: It's felt like summer for a while, but like on the calendar, it's officially summer. So if you haven't started enjoying summer yet, this is your permission to start enjoying summer.
0: You can't tell me what to do.
1: I mean, I wasn't telling you what to do. I'm just saying.
0: Sorry. That was my automatic response to that. Okay. Of course I want to enjoy summer. Of course I want. I'll work on it.
1: Yes. All right. Time for a second cup of coffee.

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1: I find it's always the lie that is loudest. I know the one with the power. It's never the one who is shouting, shouting. I lean in,

0: 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We're Chad and Tara.
1: On one hand, it's horrible. On the other hand, it makes sense. So talking about your smartphone, recently found out that one in three young adults have a very heavy habit of smartphone use. So much so that they spend at least 5 hours a day with their phone in their hand, scrolling or surfing or interacting on some level. That is a lot of time to have your phone in your hand.
0: It is. I'm going to go ahead and say, at least in my house, that statistic holds true because I have three daughters. They're all young adults, 25, 21. One out of the three of them always is on her phone, always is on her phone scrolling through TikTok. Now, yeah. She also works and has a job and chores and responsibilities. She does all those things. But when she's not doing the things she's supposed to do, she's always on her phone. And the other two, one of them, she never knows where her phone is.
1: Oh, wow.
0: Like, she's one of those people that's like, I don't know, I haven't seen it in 2 days.
1: Part of me wishes I was that kind of person because, like, it is easy. I mean, obviously, your phone has replaced so much. So, again, it makes sense that you would use it for a lot. But I think if we can all, young people, old people, us people, if we could just figure out a way to put our phone down more, we will be happier. But here's the other thing. Yeah. If you're going to be on your smartphone, why not download the Spirit Media app and be encouraged by it?
0: That's true. Because then if you're going to at least be on your phone, you're listening to music that's pointing you back to Jesus.
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0: 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We're Chad and Tara.
1: And if you're like me, you're intrigued about Prime Day, which today is. Tomorrow
0: like
1: is.
0: Like Optimus Prime Day?
1: I mean, possibly depending on your perspective and perception of it. 4 days of Prime Day this year, Tara. They went from 1 day to 2 days, and they didn't even go to three. They just doubled the 2 days. They're like, you know what? Let's go with two. Next year, I feel like it's going to be Prime Week. That's what they're aiming for. It's just Prime
0: Amazon
1: Week.
0: Prime. Yes. Just dawned on me what you're talking about. Amazon Prime Day. Does that start today?
1: Yeah, you didn't know.
0: Oh, no. And it's from today till Friday.
1: Yeah, it runs the majority of this week.
0: I did not know.
1: Interesting.
0: Yeah, I did not know. I don't.
1: Same day delivery. How do you not? Okay. All right. All right. Tara is apparently a very responsible person. And now I feel foolish.
0: Oblivious. I wouldn't say responsible.

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1: Should have been long gone now, yeah. Should damn be living.

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1: Good morning. 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We are Chad and Tara.
2: I was overhearing a conversation, aka I guess eavesdropping on a conversation the other day, and I heard a phrase, this person say something that I've heard in other contexts, but I absolutely loved it because I don't know if it was two friends or two sisters talking, but one of them was complaining about how it was going to start to get really hot, right? And her friend said, you know, or her sister said, you know, if you don't choose to find joy in the sunshine, you're going to have less joy in your life, but the same amount of sunshine. And I thought, what a great way of looking at that, because there isn't anything we can do about the weather. We live here in the Central Valley. Every July, I ask myself why I live here, but I've been here for 46 years. But there isn't anything you can do about that. But you can choose to change your mindset about it, because she's right. You're not going to have any less of the things in your life that bother you or that are inconvenient, but you can be less joyful. It made me think of Psalm 16:11. It says, you make known to me the path of life. In your presence, there is fullness of joy. At your right hand are pleasures forevermore. This is offered freely to all of us. Joy is different from happiness. Happiness is based on your external circumstances.
1: Yeah. Yep.
2: Joy is something that comes from within. It's no matter what you go through, you can have deep joy and contentment if you abide in the Lord, if you stay in his presence. That joy is there and it's just on the table. Anybody can pick it up and walk around in the fullness of joy in the Lord. But so often we put it down in favor of negativity. And so I maybe shouldn't have been eavesdropping, but I was very thankful that I got to hear that little nugget of wisdom, because I'm going to carry that with me this week.
1: All right. So takeaway is start eavesdropping on people's conversations, because it might help you, I think, is the takeaway. Did I miss something?

0: We're Chad and Tara, and this is Spirit Radio.
1: And if they were smart, they would just stop studying things. And I'm talking about all of the scientists that are like looking into everything health-wise. So they just found this out a few days ago, Tara, that sitting, we know that sitting too much is really bad for your health. It can shorten your lifespan. But they just found out that standing too much could be just as risky to your health.
0: Of course it can. Any too much of anything is never going to be good, right?
1: Exactly.
0: Like even oxygen, which our entire body and every cell in our body needs to breathe, too much oxygen is bad for you too.
1: Yep.
0: Because then it starts, you know, you over-oxygenate your cells. There's all sorts of problems. Like, why are we spending money to come up to these conclusions is my question.
1: I really, so people like me will click on the research and read it to you. But here's my takeaway is, if it comes down to choosing between standing too much or sitting too much, one of those,
0: yeah,
1: even though they're both bad, one of those is much easier.
0: I'm going to choose sitting.
1: I second that.
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0: Amen. Good morning, and thanks so much for listening to Spirit Radio. I'm Chad. She's Tara.
1: And I've got our verse of the week. It's Philippians 4:9. It says, "The things that you have learned and received and heard and seen in me, practice these things, and the God of peace will be with you."

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0: Horace Frank, good day. It's Spirit Radio. I'm Chad. She's Tara.
1: What was the first thing you worked hard to buy yourself? So my nephew came over the other day and he was very, very excited to show my girls the new car that he just bought for himself.
0: Yeah.
1: And he's like customizing the outside of it. And he was super excited. And they all went outside and they were equally excited for him and were able to share in that joy. I don't know if you know, but all of my children purchased their own vehicles. They were free to use ours.
0: Yes.
1: When they got their driver's license, yeah. But they needed to save up and buy their own car. We were not in a financial position just to like purchase cars for all of our kids.
0: Right.
1: But they were allowed to use ours. I worked for the church, especially back when they were in high school. It was easy to shuffle and share. But they all purchased their own vehicles. And so they understood his joy and they were all out there like giggling and like congratulating him. It was so adorable. But it got me thinking, what was the first thing that I worked hard to buy myself? I genuinely couldn't.
0: You can't think of
1: couldn't
0: anything?
1: Think
0: I
1: of,
0: mean, for me,
1: no.
0: it was definitely a car. Like, I remember buying a 1998 Dodge Intrepid after a car accident. I wrecked my dad's car. It was not my fault. It was somebody else's fault. But through that process, we needed an extra vehicle. It was very clear. And so I bought a 1998 Dodge Intrepid, and I remember working hard. And
1: nice.
0: I remember that feeling of paying it off and was like, yes, this is...
1: It's mine.
0: Yes, 100%. It felt so good. But past that, like that was probably the very first thing. And I was early 20s.
1: Yeah. But it gave you a good indication of what working hard means,
0: yeah.
1: Right?
0: And then you value the property that you invested in.
1: Yes. Like my daughter always getting, you know, speeding tickets and stuff in my car. But then once she finally bought her own car, you know what she hasn't done in her car since she bought it?
0: What?
1: Gotten a speeding ticket.
0: 100%. It's amazing how that happened. What was the first thing that you spent your money on? Like the first big purchase you made? Let us know. Text 877-530-5388 or use the shout out feature on the Spirit Media app.

0: That was Elevation Worship with Alleluia. This is Spirit Radio, and we're Chad and Tara.
1: Tara, do you know what today is?
0: It's Tuesday.
1: No.
0: It's Tuesday, the 22nd.
2: It's Prime Day, Prime Day. Gotta get the sales on Prime Day. Oh. Everybody's looking for the deals before the day ends. Day ends. Prime Day, Prime Day. Getting deals on Prime Day. Everybody's looking for a reason to overspend.
1: I've been working on a dance for that song, by the way.
0: Goodness.
1: And I think I'll play it again tomorrow, because also tomorrow is Prime Day, and the day after that is Prime Day, and the day after that is Prime Day. So I'll have time to work on a dance for that.
0: I have to see, I have to be a part of this. That was spectacular. I have to say, some of your best work. And if there's a choreographed dance that goes along with this, I am 100% here for it.
1: I can't tell if you're lying right now or not. I feel like
0: I'm not. I am being 100% genuine. Okay. I don't know that I've ever wanted anything more than to see a choreographed dance to this Prime Day song. I'm like, you promised.
1: I'm just saying, I'm working on it. I'm not going to deliver, but I'll work on it.
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0: This I Know. That's Ryan Stevenson, This I Know. And here's what I know. This is Spirit Radio. I'm Chad. She's Tara. He is going to be in concert on the 23rd of July. So like 1 month from today, he will be in concert. But also big news just announced last week.
1: Yes, I had the pleasure of getting to talk to Carly Ann Taylor, and I asked her if she would come and open for Ryan Stevenson, and she said yes.
0: How nice of you to ask that. I'm so glad you were thinking about that in the moment. What an amazing...
1: I just love
0: moment.
1: Her. We love her here at Spirit Radio. She came by during our fundraiser. You guys got to see her when you were in Florida.
0: She has an amazing, powerful story of life change.
1: Yes.
0: And it's one of the coolest things. And we're obviously excited about that. Want you to experience that as well.
1: Yes. And she just like emits joy wherever she goes. Mm-hmm. She has been fully redeemed in Christ. She's an absolutely amazing singer, and she's going to be here in Visalia, July 23rd, opening for Ryan Stevenson at Legacy Church. If you want to come see this concert with me, head over to spirit889.com and grab your tickets before they sell out.
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1: It's Chandler Moore. God, I'm just grateful. I'm Chad. She's Tara. And this is Spirit Radio.
2: 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And because of that, we have our favorite segment coming up just in about 7 minutes. It's time for the Kids, and it's Trivia Tuesday, which means you learn, kid or adult, who doesn't love that? Stay tuned.

0: Spirit Radio. I'm Chad. She's Tara. And this time, it's time right now.
1: You know what time it is?
2: For the kids.
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5: Correct.
6: It's Tuesday, and that means it's Trivia Tuesday. All right. In honor of our nation's birthday, which is coming up very soon.
0: Wow, it is. Like, yeah. Right around the corner.
6: In like a week and a half or something, 2 weeks. I have a state trivia question for today. So are you ready?
0: Yes.
6: Okay, here we go. What letter of the alphabet is not included in any of the 50 U.S. state names?
0: Not Z, because it's Arizona. I'm going to go with... I'm losing ideas. Q.
6: Don't Google it.
0: Q.
6: Yes, it's Q. The answer is Q. I love that it took you just long enough to type that in a Google search to come up.
0: My hands are over here. I wasn't typing anything. I was literally like thinking of all of the numbers, and I'd say K, and I'm like, oh, that's South Dakota.
6: X is in Texas. Mm-hmm. Yep.
0: Z is Arizona. Yep. Q.
6: Only letter in the alphabet that is not included in any of the 50 states.
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1: Hey, every time I hear something happening with some of my favorite snacks, I'm always super concerned. But this time, it's good news. So, I don't know if you love M&M's as much as I do. I really enjoy M&M's.
0: I do like chocolate. Mm-hmm.
1: Peanut M&M's are my favorite, and then peanut butter M&M's are my second favorite.
0: Absolutely.
1: But I digress. M&M's are moving to a natural dye. So instead of using artificial dyes in the candy coating, they're going to move to a natural, plant-based dye.
0: Yeah, they're basically going to be a health food. It's like M&M salad is what I'm looking at. This is a great move.
1: But apparently, them doing that, apparently, sorry. I know everybody was thinking it. I had to say it. Okay. I guess brown and blue might go away for a little while in really? M&M's because it's going to take them a little bit longer to try to come up with a natural way to do that.
0: Coral reef that they can harvest to make that.
1: I don't
0: color.
1: Know that we like... should be harvesting coral reefs to dye M&Ms. Our M&Ms.
0: It's for blue M&Ms. I think we'd
1: but
0: do the right
1: I'm
0: thing.
1: I'm sure there are other ways that they could do that, but this got me thinking about M&Ms in general or Skittles or any other candy.
0: Just stuff in the jungle we can harvest
1: not going to touch the rainforest for blue M&Ms.
0: I'm just spitballing here. Just spitballing some ideas, some natural ways to get those greens and those browns back.
1: No! Out of pocket.
0: Okay.
1: Out of pocket.
0: So sorry.
1: No, we can give up the blue M&Ms.

0: The latest from Cochrane & Company, that's What Grace Can Do on Spirit Radio. I'm Chad, she's Tara.
1: So M&Ms are going to a natural dye, which means we might lose the brown and the blue M&M for a while.
0: I've got ideas on how we fix that.
1: Just not going to be harvesting anything from the ocean or the rainforest. It's unnecessary. You can give up your blue M&M. Taste the same.
0: All right. I'm sorry. I'll get creative in other ways. I'm going to do some Googlings. I'm so sorry to have disrupted. Continue.
1: All right, but outside of Chad's out-of-pocket dye ideas, hearing about M&Ms changing their color got me thinking about the way I eat M&Ms or Skittles or any candy that there's lots of them you can pour in your hand.
0: Yeah.
1: I eat mine where I'll pour a bunch in my hand, and then I have to separate them immediately by color.
0: Okay.
1: And then I eat them in the order, so if, like, I have 5 orange and 3 yellow and 2 blue, I will eat the orange till I get to the 3. Then I will eat an orange and a yellow till they're to the 2. Then I can incorporate the blue, because they all have to be in even numbers, and I have to eat them in order so that there's always even numbers until they're out of my hand.
0: Oh.
1: Do you eat your M&Ms or your Skittles in any particular way, or are you looking at me like that because you think I'm crazy?
0: I've never heard of somebody eating them that way. Not to say that that's not normal. I'm just saying it's a very creative, interesting way.
1: It pleases my brain.
0: When I am eating any kind of like shelled candy, like Skittles or M&Ms, when I pop them in, I don't eat them by color. I don't care. I just throw them in. But I will eat one at a time, especially when you get down to like the last 30%, because I just like... just chow down until I get to that part. And then I'm like, oh no, I need to savor the last 30%. When I get there, I'll put one in my mouth and I'll just try to just like de-shell the candy shell without damaging the quality of the M&M. I try to just like, there's just different pressures, different angles. You try to nibble on them and eventually the shell comes off. And that just, I don't know if it's an ADHD thing, but that's what I do. And my dentist says to stop. So.
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0: Good morning, and thanks so much for listening to Spirit Radio. I'm Chad. She's Tara.
1: And I've got our verse of the week. It's Philippians 4:9. It says, "The things that you have learned and received and heard and seen in me, practice these things,

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0: That was Brandon Lake with Miracle Child. We're Chad and Tara here on Spirit Radio.
1: And speaking of miracles, this could be the technological advancement, breakthrough, miracle that we've been waiting for. Scientists have been hard at work in the labs, and they finally came up with a nose chip. So imagine like a fake nose.
0: I was like something you put in your nose, but oh, it's like a fake nose. Yet.
1: This is probably, I mean, okay. this is like that Neuralink thing that we'll get into later. But this electronic nose has detected food spoilage. So if you put this near like milk or cheese or meat or whatever, it detects if it's spoiled with 99% accuracy.
0: Wow. So it will know that it's spoiled just by smell. Okay, here's a question. I have a big question.
1: Okay.
0: You know how when you have a gallon of milk in your fridge, the milk that's around like the edge of it that gets kind of crusty will have a sour smell, but the milk inside the carton is still fine.
1: Yes.
0: So with this electronic nose chip, do you think you have to pour milk out and then let it smell it? Or is it going to say it's spoiled from the stuff that's dried around the edge?
1: I mean, it's probably going to detect the spoilage there. But so I would pour it into a cup. That's the way that I do it. I do the sniff. I don't do through the sniff test through the jug. I pour it into a glass and do the sniff test there. This is going to save, like, this technology, this breakthrough is going to save relationships all across the world, because I can't tell you how many times my wife has said, here, smell this. I'll smell it. And I go, oh, she's like, yeah, I thought it was spoiled. I'm like, a little heads up next time, please. Like,
0: why do we do that? Why do we want to share the bad experience with our loved ones?
1: Yeah, I don't do that. I don't like, I'm like, this is awful. You try it. No,
0: yeah, I do that. Sometimes.

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0: 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I'm Chad. She's Tara.
1: Ryan Stevenson is going to be here in Visalia at Legacy Church on July 23rd. I'm really excited for this concert because it's been a couple of months since we've had a concert, and I'm ready. Going to an air-conditioned church, worship with my friends and community. I'm really looking forward to this. I know we still have tickets left, and I would love to see you there.
0: Yeah, the show's going to be great. Ryan Stevenson by himself would be worth the drive, but here's the thing. Carly Ann Taylor has said, yeah, I'll show up. I'd love to open for him. And so if you were looking for like a little more bang for your buck, how about that? Ryan Stevenson, Carly Ann Taylor, one night, July 23rd. And like Tara said, tickets are still available for now at spirit889.com.

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1: It's going to be interesting news for a lot of people, but possibly bad news for Tara. So sorry to share this with you in this moment, Tara, but research has upended the fact that pets reduce stress. They say that's a myth, specifically in the world of cats.
0: Okay, I believe that because even though, yes, my brain releases serotonin or dopamine or whatever chemical it is I love when I pet him, he also is the source of much stress. He wakes me up at 4:30 in the morning because he heard a sound outside or his food bowl is empty. He will just like randomly decide to get the zoomies and scare me by jumping on the back of my chair. He does cause a lot of stress, but I love him. It's the only abusive relationship I will abide in.
1: I feel that's 100%. Every time I've seen a cat, I don't look at cats. And again, I'm not trying to throw shade on anybody that loves cats, or I'm just saying my own experience with them. A, I'm allergic, not a fan of that. But B, every time you see one, if you live with a cat, it shows up, it looks surprised that you're still alive and almost a little bit annoyed. Like, oh, you're still here? You're like, yeah, I'm the one that pays for everything. So this is
0: if that's the way a cat is looking at you, it means you're the spare human.
1: Yes.
0: Because when I walk through the door every day, my cat is like, oh my gosh, I thought you were dead. Thank God you're back.
1: Feed me.
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0: Good morning. I'm Tara and he's Chad and this is Spirit Radio.
1: And it's officially, I mean, we're a couple days in, but it's officially summer.
0: It is officially like summer.
1: It's felt like summer for a while, but like on the calendar, it's officially summer. So if you haven't started enjoying summer yet, this is your permission to start enjoying summer.
0: You can't tell me what to do.
1: I mean, I wasn't telling you what to do. I'm just saying.
0: Sorry. That was my automatic response to that. Okay. Of course I want to enjoy summer. Of course I want. I'll work on it.
1: Yes. All right. Time for a second cup of coffee. We love

0: Hope for the Valley is made possible by listeners.
1: Yeah, which ones?
0: Like you.
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0: 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We're Chad and Tara.
1: On one hand, it's horrible. On the other hand, it makes sense. So talking about your smartphone, recently found out that 1 in 3 young adults have a very heavy habit of smartphone use. So much so that they spend at least 5 hours a day with their phone in their hand, scrolling or surfing or interacting on some level. That is a lot of time to have your phone in your hand.
0: It is. I'm going to go ahead and say, at least in my house, that statistic holds true because I have 3 daughters. They're all young adults, 25, 21. One out of the 3 of them always is on her phone, always is on her phone scrolling through TikTok. Now, she also works and has a job and chores and responsibilities. She does all those things. But when she's not doing the things she's supposed to do, she's always on her phone. And the other two, one of them, she never knows where her phone is.
1: Oh, wow.
0: Like, she's one of those people that's like, I don't know, I haven't seen it in 2 days.
1: Part of me wishes I was that kind of person because, like, it is easy. I mean, obviously, your phone has replaced so much. So, again, it makes sense that you would use it for a lot. But I think if we can all, young people, old people, us people, if we could just figure out a way to put our phone down more, we will be happier. But here's the other thing. Yeah. If you're going to be on your smartphone, why not download the Spirit Media app and be encouraged by it?
0: That's true, because then if you're going to at least be on your phone, you're listening to music that's pointing you back to Jesus.
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1: And if you're like me, you're intrigued about Prime Day, which today is. Tomorrow
0: like
1: is.
0: Like Optimus Prime Day?
1: I mean, possibly depending on your perspective and perception of it. 4 days of Prime Day this year, Tara. They went from 1 day to 2 days, and they didn't even go to three. They just doubled the 2 days. They're like, you know what? Let's go with two. Next year, I feel like it's going to be Prime Week. That's what they're going to, that's what they're aiming for. It's just
0: Amazon
1: Prime.
0: Prime. Yes. Just dawned on me what you're talking about. Amazon Prime Day. Does that start today?
1: You didn't know.
0: Oh, no. And it's from today till Friday.
1: Yeah. It runs the majority of this week.
0: I did not know.
1: Interesting.
0: Yeah. I did not know. I don't.
1: Same day delivery. How do you not? Do you not? Okay. All right. All right. Tara is apparently a very responsible person. And now I feel foolish.
0: Oblivious. I wouldn't say responsible.

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0: 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We are Chad and Tara.
1: I was overhearing a conversation, aka, I guess, eavesdropping on a conversation the other day. And I heard a phrase, this person say something that I've heard in other contexts, but I absolutely loved it because I don't know if it was two friends or two sisters talking, but one of them was complaining about how it was going to start to get really hot, right? And her friend said, you know, or her sister said, you know, if you don't choose to find joy in the sunshine, you're going to have less joy in your life, but the same amount of sunshine. And I thought, what a great way of looking at that, because there isn't anything we can do about the weather. We live here in the Central Valley. Every July, I ask myself why I live here, but I've been here for 46 years. But there isn't anything you can do about that. But you can choose to change your mindset about it, because she's right. You're not going to have any less of the things in your life that bother you or that are inconvenient, but you can be less joyful. It made me think of Psalm 16:11. It says, you make known to me the path of life. In your presence, there is fullness of joy. At your right hand are pleasures forevermore. This is offered freely to all of us. Joy is different from happiness. Happiness is based on your external circumstances.
0: Yeah. Yep.
1: Joy is something that comes from within. It's no matter what you go through, you can have deep joy and contentment if you abide in the Lord, if you stay in his presence. That joy is there and it's just on the table. Anybody can pick it up and walk around in the fullness of joy in the Lord. But so often we put it down in favor of negativity. And so I maybe shouldn't have been eavesdropping, but I was very thankful that I got to hear that little nugget of wisdom, because I'm going to carry that with me this week.
0: All right. So takeaway is start eavesdropping on people's conversations, because it might help you, I think, is the takeaway. Did I miss something?

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0: now. We're Chad and Tara, and this is Spirit Radio.
1: And if they were smart, they would just stop studying things. And I'm talking about all of the scientists that are like looking into everything health-wise. So they just found this out a few days ago, Tara, that sitting, we know that sitting too much is really bad for your health. It can shorten your lifespan. But they just found out that standing too much could be just as risky to your health.
0: Of course it can. Any too much of anything is never going to be good, right?
1: Exactly.
0: Like even oxygen, which our entire body and every cell in our body needs to breathe, too much oxygen is bad for you too.
1: Yep.
0: Because then it starts, you know, you over-oxygenate your cells. There's all sorts of problems. Like, why are we spending money to come up to these conclusions is my question.
1: I really, so people like me will click on the research and read it to you. But here's my takeaway is, if it comes down to choosing between standing too much or sitting too much, one of those,
0: yeah,
1: even though they're both bad, one of those is much easier.
0: I'm going to choose sitting.
1: I second that.
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0: Joseph O'Brien with I See You here on Spirit Radio. I'm Marina. Okay, look, I didn't know this was going to happen. I am shocked just as much as everybody else is. But friend, I am really starting to like soccer. This over the weekend and like really the last 3 days, it has been my dad's time to shine because he has been so excited to teach me about soccer and the rules and the cards and why the refs do this and why players do that. It has just been so much fun. And I'm curious, like, have you been getting into it as well? Like, even if, you know, you've never followed soccer before, like, this is a big deal. This is a global event, and it's really great that our country is hosting it. All the videos of the Scots taking over Boston, the Norwegians taking over school buses to get to their matches. I just love all the human stories that have been coming from this. But one of my favorite things that I see, and it doesn't matter which team is winning, it's when the coaches or the players run to the stands to go see their wives and their kids. I just love seeing that. And that happened yesterday after Norway beat Senegal. The coach just booked it to the stands to hug his wife. It was so sweet. How are you not in love with FIFA World Cup fever, honestly? Let me know if you have a favorite moment so far. You know, shout out to Argentina. They won yesterday. Messi, I know that's a big thing. France won yesterday, too. I'm gearing up to see USA play on Thursday. Mexico plays tomorrow. So it's going to be so much fun. Guys, this is a blast. Let me know what your favorite World Cup moment has been so far. Text me at 877-530-5388.
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I'm Marina. I love a good night of worship and fun, and that is going to be happening on Thursday, July 23rd with Ryan Stevenson and special guest Carly Ann Taylor. 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

0: If you can own an exotic animal, which one would it be? You're listening to Spirit Radio. I'm Marina. I was looking through my Instagram reels and I saw a young couple that had rescued 4 lion cubs. The mom had been found dead from poachers, so they decided to rescue the cubs. They rehabilitated them, helped them grow, and then they released them back into the wild with a conservatory. And I was just thinking, okay, but what if I wanted to keep one? Like, that would be so difficult. If I had to pick which kind of exotic animal I would want a panther. I think that would just be so cool. They're just, and that goes from my love of the animated film, The Jungle Book, and Bagheera was the panther. So I've always wanted a panther ever since I saw that movie. And then I also wanted a tiger after I saw the animated film Aladdin. So maybe I should just look up a good cartoonist and just get a drawing of one, because I don't think I can own a real one. If you want to tell me what you would want to own, let me know. Text me at 877-530-5388.
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When

0: Katie Nicole with Have Your Way here on Spirit Radio. I'm Marina, and it is time for New Snack News. This is a time where I share what delicious new eats and treats are coming to your local stores or fast food places. Little Caesars. I'm going to be honest, I love Little Caesars, okay? I don't know why there are people who don't like it, but I do. They are working with the new film Spider-Man Brand New Day, and you can get a webberoni pizza. 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They're also going to have three exclusive pizza boxes that they will come in. And then while supplies last, starting July 6th, you can get a movie poster of the new Spider-Man film with your webberoni pizza. So, not going to lie to you, I'm going to order one of those because one, like I said, I like Little Caesars, and two, I want a movie poster. 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

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I'm Marina, and if you want to hear that song live and in person, Carly Ann Taylor is going to be opening for Ryan Stevenson on Thursday, July 23rd. 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

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It's great to be able to meditate and have our time alone, but sometimes you really need the support of those within the faith community. And we have a space for that. If you go to spirit889.com, go to our prayer wall and you can submit your prayer requests there. You can make them anonymous if you'd like. If you don't want to be anonymous, that's okay too. But know that not only is the team here at Spirit praying over you, but so are many other believers throughout the Central Valley.

0: Mercy Me with Make It Well here on Spirit Radio. I'm Marina, and it is time for Taco Tuesday. This is a time where I'm going to tell you where you can get some great tacos in the Central Valley, because guess what? There are so many great restaurants, food trucks, food pop-ups that you can check out. Now, this one's a little different than what I've normally talked about on Taco Tuesday. It is The Asian Taco. You can follow them on Instagram, the_AZN_taco, T-A-C-O. And they have these fried nori tacos. So it's like sushi in taco form, but the seaweed is dipped in a batter and fried, and all the ingredients, oh, they are so delicious. You must try them if you come across the Asian Taco. They have a food truck. I know they've been at 1852 lately, and then a few other places throughout Visalia. So follow them on social to see where they're going to be next. If you have a recommendation for Taco Tuesday, let me know. 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
1: Chandler Moore here on Spirit Radio. I'm Marina, and it is time for another Hot Lunch Hot Take. This is a time where I share my opinion about something. Might be a little polarizing, but it is always in good fun. This is more of a workplace suggestion, and this goes across the board, whatever industry you're in. We need to bring back nap time, okay? Nap time should be reinstated back into the workforce. Now, you know why? Because everybody's so crabby lately. A nap really fixes things. Just like a 30-minute nap. Just like close your eyes for a bit and chill out. Like, I think if we implemented nap time, we would see better production, better attitudes, and, you know, just general well-being, I think, would be enhanced. So, I think everybody should be allowed a 30-minute nap at work. That is my hot take. Sticking to it. If you want to tell me whether you agree with me or not agree with me, please do. Text me at 877-530-5388.
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0: What is your comfort movie or TV show you like to watch when you're feeling stressed out? 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I'm Marina. I would love to know what yours is. Text me at 877-530-5388. And while you're telling me yours, I'm going to tell you mine. Lately, it has been The West Wing. I've been liking that show. And then I also, my comfort movie, it sounds so silly, it's Clueless, with Alicia Silverstone and Paul Rudd from the 90s. Like, those have been my two things that I'm watching when I feel a little overwhelmed. I don't know why, because The West Wing is more, it's like a comedy drama. And then obviously Clueless is just flat out comedy. But those are the two things I've been loving lately. Let me know what yours is. Text me, like I said, at 877-530-5388.
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Burton with Matthew West here on Spirit Radio. I'm Marina. Waiting is really difficult, and we're going to talk about it, friend, in about 10 minutes on the Midday Pep Talk. But until then, here is Passion with The Lord Will Provide.

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1: 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Only way I'm getting to the other side. 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

0: 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I'm Marina, and it is time for your midday pep talk. We are officially halfway through the day, which means this is the time where you and I can sit down, take a breath, and get ready to take on the second half of the day. We spend a lot of time in life waiting. We're waiting for a doctor's report. We're waiting for a job offer. We're waiting to be healed from a broken relationship. We're waiting. And it can feel at times like waiting can feel like a waste of time. It makes us so anxious, and we just want to kind of cut in front of God and say, nope, I got it. I'm just going to take care of it now. I don't want to wait anymore. But just wait. Don't, pun intended, just wait, because in God's kingdom, waiting is never wasted. The Bible talks about it. Isaiah chapter 40, verse 31. It reminds us, those who wait on the Lord shall renew their strength. They shall mount up with wings like eagles. Friend, when God makes us wait, He isn't punishing us. He's preparing us. Waiting helps shift our focus from our problems, and it goes back to focusing on the foundation of faith that we have and trusting God's promises. It builds our faith muscles, basically. Think of it as waiting as a time of working out. So I just want to say, friend, if you're stuck in a season of waiting today, just take a breath, take a beat, and just focus on Jesus, because guess what? His timing is always perfect, and it is always better than anything we could have rushed and done ahead of him.
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0: Jamie McDonald with Ain't No Way here on Spirit Radio. I'm Marina, and that does it for me today on this Taco Tuesday, my friend. I hope you have a great rest of your day. But before I pass it over to Tim Collins, let's go over this week's verse of the week. It is Philippians chapter 4, verse 9. It says, "The things you have learned and received and heard and seen in me, practice these things, and the God of peace will be with you." Once again, that was Philippians chapter 4, verse 9. Okay, that does it for me. I will see you tomorrow, my friend. Have a good one. Bye.
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You ever detailed your car? I'm Tim on Spirit Radio. Obadiah says it's worth it. His car is 11 years old, and it looks almost brand new. Mine is like 15, which kind of makes me think it's beyond saving. But he's piqued my interest. 10th Avenue North on Spirit.

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0: Matt Maher, it's going to be all right. On the Central Valley Spirit Radio, Toy Story 5 is now out. I've been reading the reviews of people that have gone and spent $160 million so far. I've seen some people rank it like 4 out of 5 when it comes to all the Toy Story movies. What I thought was really interesting is, you know how it is on social media when you start clicking reels. I've been seeing all these reels with Tom Hanks and Tim Allen and how it all started and how it was really Robin Williams in Aladdin that started getting the big names doing the animated shows. And for what it's worth, I love it. And yeah, I'm kind of excited to see it, though I do have the confession. I've only seen the first two Toy Stories, and it has been mandated by my granddaughter, of all people. My four-year-old granddaughter says, I must watch 3 and 4 before I can watch 5.
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1: Bay Turner, somebody's praying on the Central Valley Spirit Radio. I'm Tim. Even on your worst of days, God still loves you more than you can possibly imagine, because it doesn't have anything to do with you. It's because of how good he is. Matthew West.

0: It's funny how you can read the Bible so many different times and then something just hits you way differently. I'm Tim on the Central Valley Spirit Radio. I think what really connected with me is that some of Jesus' most meaningful conversations happened around a table. Have you noticed that? And then it just got me to thinking about summertime in the Central Valley, right? Barbecues, family dinners, neighborhood cookouts. Maybe they aren't just meals. They're opportunities to get to know other people and to build a serious relationship and maybe even have conversations of faith. I mean, Jesus used the table. We can too.
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2: I've heard people say that we pray to connect with God. Well, let me give you another way of thinking about it. Maybe we should pray from our connection with God. This is Jim Franklin, the senior pastor at Cornerstone Church in Fresno. When I'm not with my wife and I want to talk to her, I've got to connect with her through the phone. But when I'm with her, all I have to do is talk to her. I think we forget that God is always with us. He'll never leave us. He'll never forsake us. Instead of praying to connect with Him, maybe we should just pray from our connection with Him. It's out of the spirit of adoption that we cry, Abba, Father. Just like that old song says, He's as close as the mention of His name. I'd love for you to connect with us at Cornerstone Church in downtown Fresno. 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

Anytime a lead singer rotates out of a band, you're like, uh-oh, I don't know what they're going to sound like. I'm Tim on the Central Valley Spirit Radio. We the Kingdom used to be led by Franny Cash. Switched things up a little bit. Still loving the sound. It's Rescue Me on Spirit Radio. Face down in the

0: Jeremy Camp, no survivors on the Central Valley Spirit Radio. Suffice it to say, if you've got a plumbing problem, Tim is not the person to call. But I did have some observations. I don't know how it happened, probably because I have little grandkids in the house. Not that they could reach it, but it had to be their fault. The sprayer around the kitchen sink, right? Ours ended up cracked. Kind of a problem because the water leaks out of that. Feels like it's constantly running. And so I had this brilliant idea of just taking it off. And if you've not messed around with the sprayer very often, note to self, go to Lowe's and get a new one before you take the old one off. Because then every time you turn the faucet on, it's shooting out of the sprayer. Also, don't hold the sprayer right at your face when you do that. It seems like it would be common sense. But did I mention I don't have much of that?
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1: Okay. I'm about to

0: Elevation Rhythm, Washed on the Central Valley Spirit Radio. I'm Tim. I don't know about you, but the World Cup has been ridiculously fun. Team USA giving us something to cheer about. By the way, they play Turkey Thursday night. They could actually win the first three games and guarantee a really good seeding, but there's just so many fun things. People experiencing ranch dressing like it's a religious experience. They're discovering biscuits and gravy. They're making pilgrimages to Buc-ee's. If you haven't been there, got to try that sometime when you're in the South. Waffle House has become fine dining. Who would have ever thought? All the things with the World Cup, those would not have been at the top of my list, but a pleasant surprise nonetheless.
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Very few things compare to the excitement of someone that has just began their journey with Jesus. 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
1: 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But you were with them in the fire, and they walked out the next day. And Daniel met a lion, because he chose to pray.

0: Faith, hope, love. We are messengers on the Central Valley Spirit Radio. This past Saturday, Sheila and I celebrated 34 years together. And, you know, we did all the fun stuff, go out to eat and that kind of stuff, spend time reminiscing, went to the ocean and just kind of laid there. I swear I slept for an hour or so. It's been a while since I unplugged and had a little beach therapy. But, you know, then we get home and I got this little bag of candies and a shirt. And then she gave me two coffee cups. Two. Both were gigantic. One said, I love you, which was very sweet. And the other one had a dog on it. She's like, well, baby, this is kind of an inside joke. And when I dug through the candy, it says, woof. And I don't know where or why, but anytime something big has happened or I'm frustrated, I'm like, woof, boy, that's brutal. And since I've been woofing, she got me a dog cup. It's what you get after 34 years. Maybe I should have got the cast iron skillet after all.
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There's only one problem. Who's the headliner between Third Day, Chris Tomlin, and Toby Mac? Since all of them have been headliners over their careers, every night they're just mixing it up and going in a different order. Perfect way to do it. Chris Tomlin on Spirit.

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Peter Burton on the Central Valley Spirit Radio. I'm Tim, and I've got your verse of the week. You can find it in Philippians 4, verse 9, where it says, "The things you have learned and received and heard and seen in me, practice these things, and the God of peace will be with you."

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0: else. It's Gateway Worship, Spirit Radio. I'm Tim. You ever had that conversation with your kids when they were misbehaving? I'm going to pray that you have a child just like you. That is something that I may or may not have heard when I was little. I didn't pray that way. However, I do think it's kind of funny. My daughter was a climber. We walked out one time. I don't know how young she was. Too young. And she was on top of a swing set that had monkey bars. I have no idea how she got there. I don't even know how she got outside in our backyard. That was Ashley. And so she couldn't find her daughter yesterday. So she walks out to the kitchen, and my granddaughter has pushed a chair up to the counter. She's dressed in high fashion. She's got a hat on, shoes on, mom's purse, and she's apparently ready to go somewhere. And if she's like her mother, she was about to climb on top of the fridge. So, again, I didn't pray for it, but it is kind of funny to watch it play out.
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